0: large cities, which means we have people coming and going all the time. 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I'd love to show you how we can help introduce you to everybody in Kern County.
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1: My name is Jessa. One of the things I love the most about working for United Healthcare is that everybody matters. 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There's a person behind every problem. I care because it's what I was put on this earth to do.
2: I'm Ben, and I work at United Healthcare. I am just one piece of a larger puzzle, but every piece matters. It's more than just work. We want to make the healthcare system better for everyone. I care because I want to make a difference. That's what committed to care means to me.
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0: Bakersfield has consistently been one of California's fastest growing large cities, which means we have people coming and going all the time. 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

0: Bakersfield has consistently been one of California's fastest growing large cities, which means we have people coming and going all the time. 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

0: 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I've got them candy kisses
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0: Bakersfield has consistently been one of California's fastest growing large cities, which means we have people coming and going all the time. 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

0: Bakersfield has consistently been one of California's fastest growing large cities, which means we have people coming and going all the time. 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
1: Mr. 305 checking in for the remix. You know they had that 75 Street Brazil. Well, this year's gonna be called Gaiocho. Que hola, gata, que hola, omega. And this is how we gonna do it. Dale!

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2: Love you like a brother. Treat you like a friend. Respect you like a lover. Oh, oh, oh, oh, oh, oh.
3: Good bit that never got us. Never gotta sweat that. You could bet that. Never gotta sweat that.

Bakersfield has consistently been one of California's fastest growing large cities, which means we have people coming and going all the time. 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We hope you get the frequency that's needed to remind people here that you're still doing a great job and to tell people who just moved here, hey, you should check us out. 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I'd love to show you how we can help introduce you to everybody in Kern County.

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0: Bakersfield has consistently been one of California's fastest growing large cities, which means we have people coming and going all the time. 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

0: Bakersfield has consistently been one of California's fastest growing large cities, which means we have people coming and going all the time. 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

0: Northfield has consistently been one of California's fastest growing large cities, which means we have people coming and going all the time. 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

0: Bakersfield has consistently been one of California's fastest growing large cities, which means we have people coming and going all the time. 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
2: Danny and Kate are back on the radio. That's why they get up in the morning. Sit back and relax. They will entertain you for the next 4 hours. It's Danny and Kate, and the show starts now.
3: Welcome back here on the Danny and Kate Show. It's Monday, Monday, Monday. Thanks so much for hanging with us today on this Monday. You're on the number one most listened to radio program in the world, according to me. I don't have any numbers to back that up, and I can't verify it with anything. But I will say, according to myself, I think it's the number one most listened to show.
4: Interesting.
3: Yeah, I have no numbers. I have no way to validate that. But I will say I feel it's that way. And we live in a world where as long as my feelings feel that way, then I guess that's how it is. So, according to my gut, we're killing it right now. We're killing it. Speaking of your gut, Lou Gehrig. He's going to be, he's no longer with us. But Glenn Powell is going to star as Yankees legend Lou Gehrig in an upcoming biopic. Can't wait to tell you all about that. He'll be directed by Richard Linklater and produced by lifetime Yankee fans Lauren Michaels. You might recognize Lauren Michaels from being from Saturday Night Live.
4: Isn't it Lauren?
3: But he said Lauren Michaels.
4: Okay.

0: What do you think I'm saying?
1: It sounds like you're saying Lauren.
0: Lauren Michaels.
1: Lauren.
0: Lauren.
1: Do you hear what it sounds? Okay. Lauren.
0: Lauren?
1: Lauren.
0: Lauren?
1: Lauren. That's his name.
0: Lauren? It's Lauren.
1: No, it's a man. His name's Lauren.
0: Lauren Michaels. He is a man, but his name's Lauren.
1: I'm pretty sure it's Lauren.
0: You think it's Lauren?
1: Now I have no idea. Now I'm confused.
0: Pretty sure it's Lauren Michaels. Either way, here is MLB Archives with Lou.
2: First baseman Lou Gehrig hung up an amazing mark by playing in 2,130 consecutive games. Then a fatal disease attacked baseball's Iron Man. In Yankee Stadium, Gehrig made his last public appearance.
3: Today, I consider myself the luckiest man on the face of the earth.
4: I might have been given a bad break, but I've got an awful lot to live for. Thank you.
0: Yeah, he was 37 when he died. In fact, the disease he had was so, he was such the face of it, they now call it Lou Gehrig's disease because of it. So, yeah, and there's no real production start date on the movie, but they said it's going to happen, and we'll talk about that. So, anywho, that's how we start the show off. It's Monday, Kate.
1: It is.
0: It's Monday. We'll be back in a few.
1: It's Danny and Kate.

0: Dan and Kate Show. It's time for us to do a prank phone call. We can't do it ourselves because our voices are too recognizable. So that's where we let our interns and producers do it. Here's another edition of your prank phone calls. Enjoy.
1: Hello?
2: Hello?
1: Hello?
2: Yes, could you speak up? I can barely hear you.
1: She hung up on... Hello?
2: Yes.
1: Oh, I thought you hung up on me.
2: When?
1: Hello? Just now, I thought you... Hello?
2: Hello?
1: Hello?
2: Yes, I'm here.
1: Hi.
2: Hi.
1: Is this the place for the batteries?
2: Yes. Have you been here before? Have you come to our office before?
1: I'm 84, that's right.
2: No. Have you been to our office before?
1: Oh, no, I've never been to your office.
2: Okay. All right. What size of batteries do you need?
1: I think it's a D for my hearing aid.
2: No. It must have a number, not a letter.
1: Oh, I think it's a D, like Duncan.
2: No, we don't have that.
1: Is it double A?
2: Maybe? No.
1: I think it's a 9-volt. Oh, she hung up on me again.
2: No, I'm here.
1: Hello?
2: Yes, hello.
1: Oh, it's a...
2: We have the 312, the number 10, and the number 13.
1: I think it's a K or A or Y.
2: No. It has to have a number.
1: How about pi?
2: No.
1: Is it an umlaut?
2: No, we don't have those batteries.
1: I want a battery. It's a teeny tiny battery.
2: Yes, they are all small batteries.
1: And it goes for my hearing aid. I'm 84.
2: Yes, I know that. I heard you.
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2: Train to push
0: past. 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

0: Danny and Kate show. Appreciate you hanging with us today. So I don't know what it is with these Sinclair dinosaurs. They're that gas station.
1: Oh, it's got the little dinosaur thing.
0: Apparently, people keep stealing them all over the place. It's like a thing. And nearly a 300-pound Sinclair dinosaur was stolen from a Montana gas station Sunday. It happened in the evening time and was found the next day bolted to a cliff nearly 10 miles away. It happened near Yellowstone National Park. Here's that.
2: It was funny to think that our dinosaur was sitting up in the canyon up there.
3: Sounds pretty planned out. Missed the cameras, bolted back down. Grand theft dino.
2: They literally had to unbolt it from a cement pad out here, and they re-bolted it on the cliff.
3: I mean, I think it's all in good fun. I don't think the people mean to cause any harm.
4: Yeah, it's just all in good fun. No big deal, if you know. It's all a good time.
0: Hey, I just saw a video the other day. It was comparing Rhode Island and Montana. Have you seen this video?
1: No.
0: So I guess they're very similar in size. Montana's 1.15.
1: So population.
0: Population-wise?
1: Yeah.
0: So they're similar in population. But Montana has like an astronomical large amount of crime compared to Rhode Island, and they were trying to figure out why. And it was weird because this story came up and it was all talking about someone stole this dinosaur from Montana. Uh-huh. And I was thinking about that. I was like, man, you don't think about a lot of crime in Montana. And then I was like, wait a minute, here's the problem. That ranch from the show, Dutton Ranch, is up there. Think about it. You know how many people they've killed in that TV show?
1: I don't believe that a false number of murders.
0: That's probably the reason. If nobody knows, here it is. If you're listening or have family in Montana, let them know that they're murdering people at Dutton Ranch left and right. If you get rid of those people, you'd probably have a pretty safe state in Montana.
1: I'm Googling my question, but I'm pretty sure I can probably pinpoint the issue. The poverty rate is a lot higher, and that usually has a correlation to higher incidences of crime, too.
0: Gotcha. Well, they did say Montana is the fourth largest state by land area, but has the same population as a very tiny Rhode Island. So that's the only thing else in the population, but everything else is completely different. Like, as far as like medical care, and as far as like, it was just really weird to see the two states. So if you're trying to figure out a state that's similar to your state size, you can go do that in Google and see if another state that's similar, how they're running things, and if it's better or worse than how your state's doing it. Other states that are in that same range are Delaware, New Hampshire, Maine, and South Dakota in that range.
1: So according to USA Fact State Tracking Metrics, Rhode Island has the fourth lowest crime rate in the whole of the United States.
0: Yeah, isn't that crazy?
1: That's nuts.
0: That's crazy, yeah.
1: And if versus Montana, an individual person in Montana is 2.7 times more likely to experience a violent crime compared to someone in Rhode Island.
0: That was the story.
1: That's crazy.
0: And it was a lady who was talking about it, and she said, I came across this stat, and I'd start.

0: love you.
1: It's Kelly 95.3. Ed Sheeran, the song is called Shape of You. Appreciate you being with us. Hopefully you're having a good one, enjoying your day. So much to talk about today. Oh, can't wait to get into it. It's Kelly 95.3. Just when

0: Stupid people are everywhere.
1: Oh, it's even more stupid than you could possibly imagine.
2: Don't be suspicious. Don't be suspicious.
3: That sounds stupid.
4: That's just stupid.
0: Here's Danny and Kate's stupidest person of the day.
5: That's really stupid, right?
6: Well, today's stupidest person of the day is Tom Holland. Damn it, Tom. I like you too, buddy. I like Tom Holland. I got Tom Holland on a t-shirt I wear.
7: What did Tom do?
6: Tom Holland went against the advice of his girlfriend.
7: His wife.
6: His wife, his publicist.
7: They're married.
6: His best friend. He went against the advice of common sense, and he went on that stupid show Hot Ones, which I've said many times I refuse to go on because it's stupid. It's dumb. I don't like being in pain. I don't think this is a fun idea. Well, it finally happened. Congratulations. You made Spider-Man vomit on camera.
7: Oh, he threw up?
6: Yeah, he became the first celebrity to puke on Hot Ones. He threw up after completing the Spicy Wing Challenge along star co-star. Oh, he was with other people. This is even more embarrassing. They cheered him on by shouting, "Let's go, take a picture of it." He laughed it off. He said, "I guess you can use that." Here's Tom Holland vomiting on camera.
8: Let's go! Take a picture of it! Let's go!
9: You can use that!
8: Oh.
9: Look, wow. Louis Vuitton, I got none of it on my
8: phone. Yeah, I need a picture of that.
10: That's a pro right there.
8: Oh, has any...
11: That might be the first onset ever.
12: I love being the first.
6: I don't know who these people are.
7: That would hurt.
6: I don't want someone. You know how much it hurts to vomit up spicy food.
7: It would be burning.
6: It would be burning.
7: It already was terrible going down.
6: Yeah.
7: Now it's got to come back.
6: And then you have to have an annoying friend there yelling, "Let's go."
7: It hurts so bad.
6: Can I just say something for a second?
7: Yeah.
6: I don't like the phrase "let's go." I don't want to go where you're going when you yell "let's go." I don't think you want to go where you're going. I hate it's such a crutch word. I hate crutch words. Let's go. Let's go. The words I'm tired of from 2026. And this one's been around a while. Let's go. I'm tired of "let's go." And I'm tired of "brah." You're crazy, brah. My daughter's all saying "brah" to me. What up, brah? Hey, brah. I'm like, dude,
7: I hear "bro" more than "brah."
6: Doesn't matter. It's all the same stupid phrase. But "let's go" is on the top of my annoying list. I hate it. Everyone always yells "let's go" at the most inopportune time.
7: I have never yelled "let's go."
6: I've never had a moment to. Can you imagine you're giving birth and they're like, "push, push, let's go. Yeah." You know what other one gets me too is "you got this." I hate "you got this."
7: You hate encouragement?
6: Yeah, don't tell me "you got this." You quiet over there.
7: Why do you hate encouragement?
6: I don't know. I like encouragement. "You got this." That phrase pisses me off.
7: Why?
6: Because it infers that I didn't know I had this. I already knew that I had this.
7: I know.
6: I don't need you telling me that I got this because I wouldn't have started this if I didn't got it.
7: You are a silly man.
6: So there's my three. Let's go. You got this. And the other one.
7: And the other one.
6: I hate that one too. We'll be back in a couple.
7: It's Danny and Kate.
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Kelly 95.3, Dominique Fike with Baby Doll. You're on the Danny and Kate show. I remember singing this song. It brings back memories of college. That's the time period for me. It's Evan and Jaren, Crazy for This Girl.

Kate's music plays right here. It's those morning vibes. Danny and Kate in the morning. The vibes. The vibes. On Kelly 95.3.

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1: West and Jimmy Kimmel decided to squash their feud last night.
0: Danny and Kate don't know. They were asleep.
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4: Jimmy Kimmel's still on vacation, so here's guest host Colman Domingo.
5: It's going to be a super weekend here in Southern California as Comic-Con kicks off in San Diego. Now, yeah, if you're not familiar, Comic-Con is basically the Met Gala for people who 3D print their own Baby Yoda nightlights. Yeah! Okay, now speaking of cons, have you heard of this crazy expensive water they're selling at the grocery store Air Juan? It's called Sacred Water, and they're selling it for $12 a cup. Yeah, and they named it Sacred Water because if you're paying $12 for a drink with no alcohol in it, you need Jesus.
6: Burger King has introduced a Whopper guarantee that lets you get a free replacement burger if you're unsatisfied. So if you just ate a Burger King burger and hated it, congrats, you won another Burger King burger. Listen to this. I saw that due to inflation, gas prices, and the war in Iran, Trump's approval rating has now plummeted to 30%. Yeah, I'm not saying Trump is desperate, but he just replaced J.D. Vance with Jimothy the Raccoon. Meanwhile, today at the White House, Trump hosted the 2025 World Series champion Los Angeles Dodgers. Yep, it was a great day. Trump took a photo with the Dodgers, and then the team cropped him out and posted it on Instagram. Oh.
4: All right, we'll be back in a couple.
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5: Well, Oprah Winfrey revealed on an interview with Kiki Palmer that her real name is actually Oprah, which was taken from the Bible's book of Ruth. The 72-year-old explained that people had trouble spelling it correctly, so they began calling her Oprah instead. But if it's... it was ARPA.
6: ARPA?
5: Her real name is ARPA.
6: What?
5: Yeah, O-R-P-A-H. ARPA. But they were saying it wrong, and they would call her Oprah. So she just kept it that way. She didn't realize her name had been changed until she was 20, though her birth certificate still listed as ARPA.
6: Huh.
5: O-R-P-A-H. Am I saying that right? ARPA? I think so.
6: I don't know.
5: Here, well, let's hear her say it. Here's Oprah, or ARPA, saying it.
7: I found out that your name, it was originally Orpah?
8: It was Orpah from the Bible. Ruth, 1st chapter, 14th verse.
7: I know
8: it's that whole Ruth and Naomi story. And, you know, Ruth said, wherever thou goest, I will go. And then Orpah said, I'm going back. I'm sorry. I can't. Too long. The road's too long.
7: Now, what made you go to Oprah?
8: It is not what made me. I was a kid, and nobody knew how to spell it. So it turned out on my birth certificate, it's Orpah. And then people started calling me Oprah. And so it's just the difference between the P being before the R or after the R.
6: Yeah.
8: So once they started with Oprah, that's it. I didn't learn until I was like probably 20 or something that... Oh, this isn't really my name. My
7: and
8: name
7: is it still on your birth certificate as Orpah?
8: As Orpah.
6: Her parents didn't correct it in school. And she didn't notice the difference, like her family calling her Orpah, and then like at school she was called Oprah. And I say that as somebody who had a weird last name my whole life.
5: Yeah, yeah.
6: Like, I knew they were saying it wrong, and
5: she's
6: I would kind of
5: feels
6: them.
5: Like maybe she leaned into it because...
6: Maybe she liked it more?
5: She was a TV person. So Oprah started off as a TV anchor, like, locally in, like, a small market. That's
6: yeah,
5: where
6: but
5: she
6: she's
5: got
6: saying this happened when she was a kid.
5: Yeah,
6: like,
5: she's,
6: as a kid,
5: she said she didn't,
6: it out.
5: She didn't know until she was 20, is what she said.
6: That's crazy.
5: So everybody must have been calling her Oprah her whole life, like a nickname.
6: But I...
5: Like, my name's Danny, but my real name's Daniel. I didn't know my real name was really Daniel until I got in trouble.
6: But that's like mispronouncing your name. You know what I mean?
5: Yeah.
6: So I just can't imagine her parents mispronouncing her name at home.
5: I don't know.
6: That's so weird.
5: It is weird. We'll be back in just a couple.
6: It's Danny and Kate.
5: Bakersfield has consistently been one of California's fastest growing large cities, which means we have people coming and going all the time. 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We help you get the frequency that's needed to remind people here that you're still doing a great job. And to tell people who've just moved here, hey, you should check us out. Give us a call today. Our phone number, 559-213-0173. That's 559-213-0173. I'd love to show you how we can help introduce you to everybody in Kern County.
9: This is news from the Frequency Broadcasting News Center. I'm Anna Maria, filling in for Tony Lee. Bakersfield police are asking for your help identifying a woman accused of burglarizing a home and stealing a Tesla charger plug. Investigators say the suspect later returned the charger to a Best Buy store. She was reportedly driving a silver SUV, possibly a Toyota RAV4 with black rims. Anyone with information is urged to contact BPD. Meanwhile, a heavy law enforcement presence in downtown Bakersfield drew plenty of attention Thursday. Police say the increased activity was part of an active investigation, and officials asked the public to avoid the area while officers worked. Authorities have not released additional details. And the Kern County Sheriff's Office is asking for the public's help in solving a 2011 murder of Ada Beth Kaplan Moore. Moore's remains were discovered near Arvin, and she wasn't identified until years later through genetic genealogy. Detectives hope someone with information will finally help bring the case to a close. I'm Anna Maria from the Frequency Broadcasting News Center. Good morning, Danny and Kate. Good morning, Kern County. Here's another look at your time saver traffic. We've got a non-injury hit and run accident. This is on the westbound 58, just west of Hart Flats. If you're heading back from Tehachapi, watch out for that as they're clearing that out of the way for you. Also have another accident reported. This is eastbound 58, just east of General Beale Road. Still getting information on that one, but watch out for road clues cleaning that one up as well. I'm Anna Maria with your time saver traffic. Another report coming up soon.
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2: Yes, today we are honored to be joined by Des Perkins, founder and CEO of Empowerment, a nonprofit dedicated to supporting survivors of human trafficking, educating our community, and helping at-risk youth build brighter futures. Hi, Des. It's so good to have you today.
3: Hello, hello. Thank you guys so much for having me. I appreciate the opportunity.
2: I love talking to you. You are, by far, I have to tell you, and don't tell everyone else that I interview, but you are one of like my top five interviews. You are sitting in that list. I had the best time with you the last time we got to chat. And, you know, for our friends at home who, you know, maybe haven't heard of Empowerment, which, I mean, they might be living under a rock at this point, but can you tell us about your organization and kind of a little bit on the backstory? Because this is very personal for you.
3: I am, my nonprofit aids at-risk youth and human trafficking victims and survivors. And it is very personal because I am a survivor of human trafficking, domestic violence, sexual assault, molestation, and rape. And I created this nonprofit with the help of Senator Shannon Grove because I didn't want our youth, especially not anyone, but our youth to go through what I went through as a child.
0: Your journey is incredibly powerful. Was there a moment when you realized that you wanted to turn what you'd been going through into helping some other people?
3: I wouldn't say there was a moment. I just feel like I didn't want anybody to go through what I went through. If I stopped it, that was the ultimate goal, because what I went through, no child, honestly, should ever have to experience or, excuse me, go through anything like that. Like, I have a book on my life, and I was just talking a few moments ago, and I told them, what you guys read in a book, that's only 80% of what I went through. If I would have put everything in the book, people wouldn't have been able to read it.
2: Not a lot of people can turn that pain into something powerful. And I think it's really, you know, commendable that you were able to take, you know, a very dark part of your life and help other people because of it.
3: Thank you. I appreciate that. It was, trust me, it wasn't easy. It was not easy.
0: I know human trafficking is not a happy subject, obviously, and it's something many people think happens elsewhere, but it affects our community, Kern County in particular. California, one of the largest places to for human trafficking in the world, and it happens in Kern County predominantly.
3: Yep.
0: I saw a video yesterday. I was so pissed off about this, and I was wondering if maybe you could talk about this since you've been in this world for a while. There was a gentleman who was at a hotel and he saw a van full of children, and they were with two caregivers, and they had their names and addresses pinned to their shirt. And then he went up and he said, well, where are you guys going? And they had masks on, and nobody wanted to talk to him. And then they got in the car and left. They left all their luggage. So he followed them to the airport, and the airport just took these kids in and they put them on a plane. And then they ship, and he didn't even know. And he's like, I don't even know what's going on here. So then he asked a local police officer, and he said, yeah, we don't know who those kids are. And he said, why didn't you stop them then? And he said, why didn't you stop them if you didn't know who these kids were? And the response was, there's just so many every day that come through. We can't stop all of them. And I want you to explain to me and explain to everybody listening, why is this happening? You're in this world, and as a you know, Instagram viewer, I was enraged, but I'm like, what do I do? What do we do? How do we help?
3: The first thing is, if you see something to actually say something. The problem with our society right now is, people like to, if they see something happening, say, for instance, somebody's getting robbed or someone's getting beat up, or in this instance, kids being taken advantage of, and you see it, people are more apt to take out their phone to video it and then post it on social media instead of actually trying to do something to stop something. We as a society and as a people now don't want to get involved because it doesn't involve us. And that is a problem. And that is why, and just to speak on trafficking, traffickers know that. So they know a lot of times you're not going to get involved. So they're going to do what they do and because trafficking is a in plain sight type of, in plain sight type of crime. So they're going to do it. They're doing it every single day. Like when I was just, when I was just speaking a few minutes ago, I told these individuals, I said, traffickers go to the movie theater, traffickers go to the mall, traffickers go to the beach, traffickers are on vacation when your kids are on vacation. So they're watching every single thing. And we even post when our kids go back to school that, okay, first day of school pictures. Well, traffickers are on the internet looking at that too. But we choose not to do anything, and that is the biggest problem that there is. Like you say, this man said, well, there's just so many of them. Okay, every time you see it, how about you be an adult and you stop what you see? If all of us decided to stop what we saw, the world would be so much better.
0: I agree with you 1,000%. And I'm just as fired up as you are. And I think everybody else should be that fired up. How do we participate? Your organization works not only with survivors, but also with at-risk youth families. What kind of services or support do you provide, and how can we help you provide those?
3: We do everything. We just wrapped up our Empower Her Academy. That is a 2-week academy. We're getting ready to host a 2-day boot camp, which is called Aware and Armed, youth boot camp for 11 to 18 year old kids, boys and girls. They're going to have 2 days where day one is going to talk about red flags and using your voice and being aware of your surroundings and healthy and non-healthy relationships. And day two is all self-defense. We hired a self-defense Virgo's mixed martial arts. He's coming in to do the day two on hand grip, using your voice, how to get up off the ground when you get knocked down or something like that if something was to happen. So where we only have the capacity for 25, we have a wait list of 15.
2: Wow.
3: And yeah, so I'm really contemplating doing this every quarter because we have to get our kids aware, especially since school is getting ready to start back. So we're looking for sponsors for that. And then also I have my gala coming up September 18th at the Bakersfield Country Club. And that gala is one of our biggest fundraisers. And that helps me do all the different things that we do all throughout the year, like the food drive that we do in November, the human trafficking conference that we host in January. So we do so many things in the community. We also just went to Africa because God's children are everywhere. They're American and they're African. So we just went to Kenya and we supplied water tanks and computers and different things.

0: just came back off of a quick little 3-day trip. I have a lot of praying on, and prayer is very, very important. I'm a churchgoer. I'm Christian, so I believe in God and praying on, and just I have a community actually behind me. So I think all of that is very important, and I absolutely go to therapy, because if I do this work, I'm not only a survivor, but then I turn around and I do this work so I can help individuals not be what I was. So I still have a therapist, and I'll probably be in therapy for the rest of my life, because I'm not going to ever stop doing this work because it's that important to me.
1: Well, Des, thank you so much for spending some time with us here today. We appreciate everything you do. And if somebody wants to get involved, if they want to volunteer, they want to donate, they want to sponsor, where do they go to get more information?
0: They can give me a call, because my number is so out in Bakersfield, it's crazy. So my number is 661-472-6047. They can reach out to my nonprofit. All the information is on my website, www.empowermentdp.org. They can get in touch with us that way. But I'm like all over social media. You guys have my number. They can contact you if they didn't get it. Like, I'm just willing to do the work. And I just want not only Bakersfield first, because this is home, but I want all children safe everywhere.
1: Amazing.
2: Agree with you. Thank you, Des, so much for being on the show. We really appreciate you.
0: Thank you so much. I appreciate you guys for having me.
2: Of course. We'll be back in just a couple.
1: It's Danny and Kate.

Halfway through that 7 o'clock hour, Doja Cat was Say So. We've got Alex Warren. This is Fever Dream. Good morning, Bakersfield. Thanks for being with us. It's Monday. It's Kelly, 95.3.

the Danny and Kate Show. So Jordan Wilmore, a 7 foot, 3 foot Memphis native, missed passing his police license exam after just 1 point. This poor guy. What the?

0: hell is this guy going to do? He's 7'3". Can't get a job as a cop? Can you imagine getting pulled over by that? You know why I pulled you over? Is it because I'm just a small little
1: because you could see
0: elf?
1: What I was doing from space?
0: Is it because you're God and you can control everything we see? I'm not sure. You look huge, sir. Can you step out of the car? Why don't you just pick the car up and take me in your back pocket?
1: Can you just give me the ticket so we can move on?
0: How about, are you going to crush me? Do you eat rocks for lunch? Are you a rock giant? Or what part of Narnia do you come from?
1: Cop was the career choice at that, being that big.
0: Anyway, so someone else who's big, Shaquille O'Neal, heard the story and was like, I can help out. Because for those that don't know, Shaq became like a police officer a long time ago. Did you know this? He became an honorary cop.
1: That's not the same thing. An honorary cop does not go through training.
0: No, he went through training and everything. And he has a big uniform and he goes out with the force and everything. Anyway, Shaquille O'Neal heard his story, encouraged him to try again, promised him a custom-built patrol car if he succeeded. Wilmore retook the test, passed, and was sworn in with the police department in Texas on July 7th. Chief Raymond Garvey praised the new officer, saying he truly wants to make a difference. Here is the local news.
2: Well, a 7-foot-tall Whitehaven High School graduate seemed to be the perfect candidate to play pro basketball, but all he wanted to do was to be a police officer. And now his dream is coming true. Tonight, Steve Hartman of CBS News talked to Jordan Wilmore, who stands 7'3". Last year, he became America's tallest police recruit and wanted to work for the Kema, Texas force. But he failed his police exam by one point. Here comes basketball legend Shaquille O'Neal. He heard his story and became his guardian angel, pushing him to succeed. And he did, passing the exam the second time.
0: Yeah. Looks like Shaq. Yeah, he was sworn in as a deputy in Los Angeles. He also served in Miami and Broward County and Henry County. As a sheriff's officer, he did reserve duty, obviously, because he's famous. But where was his training? He actually completed law enforcement training. He participated in community policing events, and he has a bachelor's degree, MBA, and a doctorate in education. So, along with all the basketball stuff. So, yeah, he's an actual reserve.
1: Well, he's not a cop.
0: Not anymore.
1: It's like being like a reserve firefighter, right? They're just kind of like the backup.
0: Yeah, it says here, goes down.
1: It
0: says typically they serve part-time or involuntary capacity rather than a full-time career deputy.
1: I think I've met like two people who are in reserve things, and they usually attend like community events and volunteer things that they need people for.
0: They need someone for.
1: And they're
0: yeah.
1: like, those are like certified people, they can, like a pool of people they can pull from.
0: Yeah.
1: That's pretty cool.
0: Still pretty cool that he did that.
1: Got free time.
0: Is it true that Elvis worked with the FBI? Now we're going down conspiracy theories.
1: Rabbit holes.
0: Elvis was in FBI?
1: That sounds like
0: a fake one, right? Well, let's look it up. It says no, Elvis was not an FBI agent.
1: And this is why we look things up, kids.
0: This is a common misconception because of the famous White House meeting with President Richard Nixon. Nixon did present Elvis with an honorary BNDD badge. It was unique and highly symbolic, but it did not make him a sworn in agent. It was a Bureau of Narcotics and Dangerous Drugs badge.
1: What even is that?
0: That is weird. So they give him a badge, even though it
1: wasn't he on drugs? Like, that feels really ironic.
0: Yeah. They said President Richard Nixon wanted to make Elvis a federal agent at large. He wanted to help fight illegal drug use and believed his celebrity status would let him reach young people.
1: But he was doing drugs.
0: So he actually was kind of involved with the Bureau of Narcotics and Dangerous Drugs.
1: On a just name only basis.
0: So in an interesting twist, apparently Elvis genuinely loved law enforcement and collected police badges from departments all over the country.
1: Oh, so it was just a gift because they knew he liked it.
0: Maybe that's what it is.
1: Got it.
0: So, no, He was not an FBI agent. It was not a DA agent. But he did receive an honorary fun narcotics badge from the president.
1: It's like you knew when you're an honorary, like, Harvard graduate or whatever. You didn't earn it. You have a very specifically honorary on your title.
0: This was the president wanted to meet Elvis.
1: Yeah.
0: So he's like, what is he into?
1: How can I get this man here?
0: And he's like, well, he collects badges, sir. And they're like, really? Well, tell him we'll make him one. Okay, yeah, that'll get him here.
1: And it did.
0: And it worked. That's interesting. We'll be back in a couple.
1: It's Danny and Kate.
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1: From the Frequency Broadcasting Newsroom, I'm Anna Maria, filling in for Tony Lee. The Kern County Sheriff's Office is asking for the public's help in solving the 2011 murder of Ada Beth Kaplan Moore. Moore's remains were discovered near Arbonne, and she wasn't identified until years later through genetic genealogy. Detectives hope someone with information will finally help bring the case to a close. And a Bakersfield family is asking for the community's help after 43-year-old Richard Garcia lost his fight for his life following a devastating medical emergency. Loved ones have launched a GoFundMe to help cover medical and funeral expenses and support Garcia's two young sons during this difficult time. And a 34-year-old Bakersfield man is behind bars after Kern County Sheriff's deputies say he physically and sexually assaulted a 70-year-old woman inside a Mojave business. Investigators identified the suspect through surveillance video, and he's now being held at the Laredo Justice Facility on multiple felony charges. I'm Anna Maria from the Frequency Broadcasting Newsroom. Good morning, Danny and Kate. Good morning, Kern County. Here's another look at your time saver traffic. We've got a non-injury hit-and-run accident. This is on the westbound 58, just west of Hart Flats. If you're heading back from Tehachapi, watch out for that as they're clearing that out of the way for you. Also have another accident reported. This is eastbound 58, just east of General Beale Road. Still getting information on that one, but watch out for road clues cleaning that one up as well. I'm Anna Maria with your time saver traffic. Another report coming up soon.
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Kelly, 95.3, Teddy Swims, Mr. Know-It-All. You're on the Danny and Kate Show. So it's, about 7 minutes or so away from 8 o'clock, I guess, depending on what clock I look at in here. And we're going to be doing some giveaways in just a little bit, so keep listening up for that. Here's Please, Please, Please.

It's the Danny and Kate Show. Okay, so I have a question. At what point do we stop calling something an invention and just call it what it is? Maybe a cry for help? Because apparently a company in Japan has invented refrigerators for people. And no, not to put in our houses, but for like, you know, for us to go into. Not a cold room, not an air conditioner, not even a fancy cooling pod. It is literally, you open a giant metal box, you climb inside, you sit on a little chair, and you close a glass door behind you, and it blasts 41 degree air directly onto your head and your neck and your shoulders and your back for 10 minutes. So they said it's designed to cool you down after you've been out in the heat. And before you ask, yeah, it's expensive. It costs around $9,200. Yes, $9,200 to be cooled off. Now, I mean, don't get me wrong here. You know, where we live, it's hot a lot of days, especially in the summertime. I mean, the last time I walked across the Costco parking lot, I kind of feel like my cheap shoes melted into the asphalt. Or maybe I'm being a little dramatic, but, you know, I've also just considered never going outside again when it hits triple digits. So I understand wanting to cool off. I totally get this. But if I've got 10 grand laying around, I'm buying just like another central air conditioner for my house, or maybe a swimming pool, or just maybe consider moving, going to the beach for a week. I don't know. I just like, for that kind of money, I would spend it, you know, in July, maybe in Alaska for 10 grand. Every single year. But here's my favorite part. The refrigerator has a giant glass front, which means that while you're sitting inside looking like a frozen TV dinner, everyone else gets to stand there and watch you. I mean, can you imagine having one of those at the office? Hey, where's Steve? Oh, he's in the fridge again. Or your kids. Hey, Dad, can I have a popsicle? Nah. That's where I decompress. That is not where the popsicles go. You know where this might be a good idea, though? Amusement parks. Hear me out. Six Flags, Disneyland. You put one of these bad boys in and you charge, you know, like $20 for 5 minutes. I'm doing it all day, every day. So here's my question for you. Let's talk about the most ridiculous thing that you have ever purchased to stay cold. Now, my family does a lot of amusement park trips. Danny and I are big Disney people, so we buy the little fans and we buy the cooling towels and we carry immense amounts of ice and cold water with us. But have you ever bought a weird device? Let me know. We'll be back. It's Danny and Kate.

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0: It's the Danny and Kate Show. Okay, I need to know if I'm the only one who's just feels like they've started questioning every single thing on the internet in the year 2026, because there is this new theory going around that one of TikTok's biggest trends may not actually be about entertainment, and it might be about training artificial intelligence. So you know that trend where people say the exact same phrase over and over again, but they say it with a different emotion each time. So like your phrase is, wow, okay. So I'll say it happy. Wow, okay. And then I'll say disappointed. Wow, okay. Sarcastic. Wow, okay. Flirty, annoyed, supportive. So I've seen this all over my feed lately. You've probably seen it everywhere too. But one tech expert out there is saying that this could actually be helping AI learn how us humans express emotion. AI is getting pretty good at understanding, you know, words, but it's still not really great at recognizing tone or sarcasm or subtle emotions. And thousands, you know, maybe even millions of people at this point have voluntarily uploaded videos of themselves saying this same phrase in different ways to create a huge amount of useful training data. Now, before everyone, you know, throws their phone into the river, nobody is saying that TikTok is definitely invested into this trend just to train AI. But here's the interesting part. Companies like Meta have already acknowledged that they use public content, you know, that we put out there to improve their AI systems. So even if this trend was started organically from a real human, it still does end up helping AI get better at understanding our human emotions. And honestly, it made me stop and think, because every single time there's a viral challenge, most of us just blindly jump in. It's fun, right? So we don't ask. But wait, why all of a sudden why are we doing this? One week, everyone's dancing. The next, everyone's taking personality quizzes. Then suddenly, everybody's uploading, you know, up-close videos of themselves making facial expressions. I mean, it could just be harmless fun. It could be coincidence, this whole thing, right? This is a conspiracy theory. But maybe there's an AI out there going, excellent, now we understand your passive aggressiveness. Which, by the way, good luck with that. Because if you ever heard someone say, particularly a lady in your life, that I'm fine, you know that literally can mean anything. So, I mean, sometimes we're not fine. Sometimes you've got about 30 seconds to apologize. I don't think AI is ever going to figure that one out. I kind of feel bad for it at that point. So, I don't know. AI, maybe it does need to practice. Maybe we're voluntarily giving it information to practice on. But the bigger question is, how much of what we post online is helping teach computers and AI models how to be more just like us? So here's my question to you. If you could teach AI a human thing, one human emotion or phrase that it would never understand because of the, you know, the way technology is, what would you want to teach it? Because I nominate, I'm not mad, because we all know I might be a little mad. 1-877-516-9981. We'll be back. It's Danny and Kate.
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It's the Danny and Kate Show. You know, there are some concerts where people just leave early, and then there are concerts where the artist might leave a little early. And that's exactly what happened at Madison Square Garden. Jon Bon Jovi had to end his concert after about 90 minutes because he was battling a sinus infection. So he apologized to the crowd. He told everyone to hang on to their ticket stubs and promised that he would figure out a way to make it right with a rescheduled show. And I know a lot of people are going to feel a lot of different ways about this. If you were there, you're probably feeling a lot of bit angry. But I honestly kind of respect when artists do this, because you got to think about the pressure. This wasn't some little club gig. This was Madison Square Garden. Now, this was his 8th show in a 9-show residency. There was thousands of fans. People flew in. They booked hotels. They bought dinner. They paid for parking, which in New York could have been more than this concert tickets. But instead of trying to fake his way through, you know, another hour where he sounded awful and his voice just wasn't there, he said, no, I'm going to stop. And here's why this really stood out to me. 4 years ago, Jon Bon Jovi had vocal cord surgery. Not a lot of people know about this. And for singers, it's kind of this terrifying moment for them. It's like a quarterback having shoulder surgery, right? Or a chef losing feeling in their hands. His voice isn't just part of his job, it's part of his identity. So, you know, when people see him stop a show because he's sick, I think it's really easy to jump online and complain, but I'd rather have somebody say, hey, I'm not at my best. I'm not giving you a good show, and I'm going to find a way to either refund you or do another show for you, instead of pushing through and maybe even possibly permanently damaging their vocal cords. I mean, maybe he could never perform again if you push your luck with this kind of stuff. And, you know, I think we've all been there on our own levels, you know, maybe not Madison Square Garden where Jon Bon Jovi level, but we've all had those days where we just wake up and think, I have absolutely nothing left to give today. And halfway through the day, you're just dragging, you're on a cup of coffee and a little bit of hope. And then somebody goes, how's it going? And you hit them with, yeah, living the dream over here. When inside you're really struggling, you know, maybe your sinuses have gone unionized against you. But a sinus infection sounds harmless, and it doesn't sound like something that could stop a rock concert until you've had one. So then you realize, you know, your entire head feels like somebody inflated a basketball behind your eyes. You can't breathe. You can't hear. Your voice disappears. You're exhausted. And you really are living on a prayer. So fans were actually pretty understanding about this whole thing, because at the end of the day, they know that Bon Jovi wasn't trying to shortchange anybody. He was really trying to protect the very thing that they came to hear. So, I don't know. If it were me, this didn't happen to me. But if that were me, I'd rather wait a few weeks to hear Bon Jovi at his 100% than sit there and watch Bon Jovi struggle. But here's my question for you. What is the sickest that you have ever been in your life and you still went to work anyway? Because we've all been there. We've all run out of sick days. 1-877-516-9981. I have to tell you, my worst one was do you call it laryngitis when you lose your voice? Laryngitis, right? I was really, really sick. It was like 2 winters ago. And at the time, I was also part-time on television. And I sounded awful. And I sounded awful for 3 full days of going to work. And every time I see those clips on the internet, they kind of haunt me a little bit. So, I mean, hopefully your story isn't you being forever on video at your worst moment. But call me. We'll be back. It's Danny and Kate.

KLA 95.3, Bakersfield's favorite way to wake up, Danny and Kate in the morning, because, well, it's just exciting. We do all the fun things. We like having you here. It's a great way to start your day. Here's Ella Langley, choosing Texas. You're on KLA 95.3.

0: it's the Danny and Kate Show. Now, only Comic-Con could this make perfect sense. So Johnny Depp surprised fans by walking out dressed as Ebenezer Scrooge. Yes, in July at Comic-Con. This was all to promote his new Christmas Carol movie called Ebenezer, and he stayed completely in character. He walked out of a snowy Victorian-style storefront. He greeted fans, and he even finished by saying, humbug. Because you have to, right? Now, first of all, I appreciate the commitment, right? Because if I'm dressed as Ebenezer Scrooge, I'm staying in character too. People ask for selfies? No. Someone asks how my day is? Worse now that we're talking to each other, right? That's method acting. You get to be grumpy for work. But Comic-Con is really fascinating. You know, where else can you see Batman, a stormtrooper, Princess Leia, a giant Pikachu, and Ebenezer Scrooge, all waiting in line for the same overpriced concessions? And nobody bats an eye. Everyone's just like, oh, that's a nice costume. Meanwhile, if I dressed like that and I walked into the grocery store today, security might have some questions for me. And I love that Christmas keeps getting moved up every year, right? When I was a kid, I feel so old saying this. I'm not even old. I'm in my mid-30s. But when I was a kid, Christmas started after Thanksgiving. And I will fight people on this one. Now it's July. Scrooge is making appearances. Stores are quietly trying to, like, pull the ornaments out onto the shelves faster and faster. And somewhere, Mariah Carey just sat straight up because her ears were ringing. She knows that she's waiting. And she knows that we know that she's waiting. She's always waiting. One leaf falls off a tree and boom. All I want for Christmas. It's inevitable. But here's my question. What is the earliest you have ever had your Christmas decorations go up? And I know this is a very passionate topic about people. Again, I don't know, maybe it's the 90s kid in me, but I am hardcore. Christmas does not go up until after Thanksgiving. Let the holidays each have their time. But I got friends that, like, they skip fall and then go straight to Christmas. So when does it go up in your house? Yeah, we're going to start that debate in July. And we're going to talk about it a lot leading up into Christmas. But, you know, people really have their preferences here. Let me know. 1-877-516-9981. Give us a call. We'll be back with more. It's Danny and Kate.
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Me and Kate show. Okay, I feel like I need to be honest for a second. So how many of you are sleeping next to somebody who drives you absolutely bonkers at night, but you love them anyway? And here's what I mean by that. Because there is a new survey out that says that 23% of people have actually broken up with somebody because of their sleep habits. Now, the biggest offenders, kind of the usual suspects here, snoring, tossing and turning, the classic crime against humanity, stealing the blankets. I don't love a blanket hog. But now, let's talk about blanket thieves, you know, because somehow, no matter what size bed and blankets you have, I feel like one person always ends up sleeping on about 8 inches of mattress while the other person has this blanket cocoon around them, and I still don't understand how that happens. Like I don't get the physics of this. You go to bed, you got a king size comforter, and you wake up covered by what feels like a decorative hand towel. And the other person has wrapped themselves like they're preparing for hibernation, and then they're snoring. And the thing about snoring is the person doing it always says, "I don't snore." I mean, really? Come on. Yes, you do. Because I have evidence. I have audio evidence. I feel bad. Danny is not here to defend himself, but he will be the first person to say that he snores. Kind of sounds like a chainsaw trying to start a lawnmower. But the best part is, and you'll know this if you sleep next to a snorer like myself, you nudge them and they stop and you go, "Oh, thank you, Lord. Finally, I'm gonna get some peace and quiet." And then 30 seconds later, it's back on. It's like you hit the snooze button, but it's snoring. And here's the funny thing. Almost 2/3 of people say that they would rather deal with annoying sleep habits than end the relationship, right? Because we've all been there. We love you despite the noises coming out of your face when you sleep. Because that's what relationships are. You're basically agreeing to tolerate another person's weirdness forever. Because they're, you know, hopefully it's just a little weird and a lot of good. You know, but they might steal the blankets. They might talk in their sleep. Maybe you have to deal with a fan on in the middle of winter. I'm definitely guilty of that one. Sorry, Danny. We all have something. But here's my question for you. What is the most annoying thing that your spouse does when they are asleep? And if they're listening right now, you know, maybe wait to call until after work to answer my question. But you can always call us. 1-877-516-9981. Again, 1-877-516-9981. Your partner's weirdest sleep habits. And I do have to give you a little bit of advice as somebody who sleeps next to a snorer and has for like 15 years now. Noise-canceling headphones will save your marriage. Also, get your own blanket. We have a Cal King bed and we have one Cal King comforter, but we also have individual like full-size blankets underneath for each one of us. So no blanket hogging, and I can't hear the snoring. Danny kind of has to put up with the fan on in the middle of the night, even in the wintertime, but there's some tips. But what's your, again, partner's most annoying sleep habits? I want to hear the stories. I'm alone for the rest of the show, so I want to hear all the crazy ones. 1-877-516-9981. I'll be back with more. It's Danny and Kate.

0: It's the Danny and Kate show. And, you know, I thought I saw the story. And yeah, I think we already did our stupidest person of the day. It was Tom Holland. But if you missed that one, you can catch it over on our podcast. But I thought I'd bring you some extra stupid because only in Florida. Wait, producer Jan's telling me this happened in California. Okay, so a woman was arrested after allegedly stealing not electronics, not jewelry, not designer handbags. She stole bacon and vodka. And I mean like a lot of bacon and a lot of vodka. Police say she stuffed 14 packages of thick-cut bacon, which is like $1 zillion right now, as well as 6 handles of Tito's vodka into a bag and then tried to pay for, you know, a couple unrelated items over at the self-checkout. Her card declined, and then she allegedly ran out of the store. And then she went to another grocery store, and she tried to do the exact same thing. Now, first of all, that is a very specific grocery list. Somebody was not making breakfast. They were making decisions, and questionable ones at that. And imagine being a cashier having to deal with this. You look in the bag. There's enough bacon for a whole barbecue in there. There is enough vodka to forget the barbecue. And then she also had like a banana and gum or whatever the unrelated item was. And also, how confident do you have to be to hit a second grocery store to try to steal more thick-cut bacon and more vodka after the first one? That is not the optimism. That is commitment. Now, the good news, she did not get away with it, obviously. The bad news for her, she still had to explain why she needed enough bacon to feed a small army. And I don't know what this lady is going through. Obviously, some stuff. Some stuff is happening in her life. But forget the vodka here, because I want to talk about a food you would actually commit a crime for. What is so amazingly delicious that you would steal it if you had to? Is it, you know, your grandma's tamales? Is it, you know, Krispy Kreme when that hot light is on? Are you a Costco rotisserie girly? Fresh movie theater popcorn? What is that thing that you love that much that you, if it got down to it, would be smuggling it out? Hopefully not with bacon and vodka in your bag. Give me a call. 1-877-516-9981. Also, I'm preparing for lunch, so, you know, it's kind of giving me lunch ideas. If it's something obtainable in the next, you know, 2 hours after I get off the show, I also want to hear about it because I skipped breakfast this morning. We'll be back. It's Danny and Kate.
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0: It's Kelly, 95.3, Calvin Harris, Dua Lipa with One Kiss. We had the grand opening of Turning Bird on 2400 Weibel Road on Saturday. A lot of people came out. A lot of people won prizes. So many prizes. We're giving away people. Tickets away to Legoland. It was awesome. Kids got like little toys. We got these toys. We got these really cool toys. They're like little pens with different colors in them. Kids go nuts over this stuff. Anyway, so keep listening for our next live broadcast for your chance to get some cool stuff. We got another one coming up real soon. We'll tell you about it in just a couple. It's the Danny and Kate Show on Kelly 95.3.
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4: I just find that it's such a good variety.

Show. Now, sometimes, friends, the internet reminds you that there are still genuinely just good people out there. A man in Arkansas was driving to work dressed as Spider-Man for a superhero themed day at the trampoline park where he works. He was not just doing it for funsies. While he was sitting at a stoplight, he noticed there was a man in a wheelchair who was struggling to cross the street. So he pulled over, he jumped out, and he helped get him to safety, all while dressed as Spider-Man. So, I mean, can we all agree that that's exactly what Spider-Man would do? No cameras, no publicity stunt, no big speech. He just saw someone who needed help. That's why we like Spider-Man. He helps. And the guy later said that he'd always hoped that if a child ever saw someone dressed as Spider-Man doing something kind, maybe they'd want to grow up and help people too. And honestly, it's a really sweet way to look at life. Kids don't remember what you say a lot. They kind of just remember what you do and what you show them. Actions are so, so important to not just kids, but I think everyone around us. Showing that you're willing to you know, put your money where your mouth is and do those kind things. And imagine being that person who was struggling in their wheelchair, or, you know, maybe even you're a kid sitting in the car watching this whole thing go down, and you're going to remember that person forever. I mean, especially because they're also dressed as Spider-Man. And we spend a lot of time online arguing about superheroes, right? Marvel versus DC. Who's stronger? Who's faster? Who's got real superpowers? And honestly, I'm not very up to speed with my superhero lore, so I'm not even going to get into all that because I'm going to have people calling me all mad. But maybe the real superhero power that we all can have is just stopping to help somebody when they need help. So this is your time to shine. I want to hear about your random acts of kindness, or maybe a random act of kindness that was bestowed upon you that you never forgot. Now, I'll share my story. I am blessed enough to have quite a few of these stories of standout moments of my life where people have been very generous and have blessed me. But there's one standout story from when I was younger. I was 21. I was going through a divorce from a very bad relationship. I had two young kids. I think my oldest two kids were like 1, 2, and then like 3. And then I was also pregnant, and it was Christmas time. I was working part time. Obviously, I was struggling a lot financially, and I truly had no way to buy, gifts for my kids. And it was really hard on me as a mom, you know, and I know you don't have to give them extravagant gifts for them to have great childhood memories, but I was really struggling with not being able to like genuinely provide anything for them as a gift because I was barely able to cover, you know, food and housing and clothing and the necessities. But a family friend heard that I was struggling, and without any asking or any prompting, he showed up at my house and knocked on my door, and I opened the door and I was like, oh, I gave him a hug and I was like, it's good to see you. And then I was like, why are you here? Like, what's going on? And he pulls an envelope out of his pocket, and it just has cash in it. And he said, I know things are a little tough right now, and I really want you to not have the stress of also having to financially plan for Christmas on top of everything going on. So because of the kindness of my family friend, and I'll keep his name out of it because I think he'd be mad if I shared his name, but I was able to get gifts for my kids that Christmas. And I will never, never forget that moment. I'm gonna start crying. So you guys better call me. Call me with your good stories because we're gonna continue this happy cry fest off air. 1-877-516-9981. It's the Danny and Kate Show. We'll be back.

0: It's the Danny and Kate Show. You know, we spend a lot of time talking about celebrities doing dumb things or companies making questionable decisions. So sometimes it's just nice when there's a story that can make you smile, which is why we always end the show with our good news. Danny's not here to hear it right now. This is what happens when you're married to your radio show partner. Sometimes one of us has to leave because somebody's got an appointment. And here we are. Now I'm soloing it. But let's get into our good news. So Disney has been partnering with Starlight Children's Foundation. And this year, they have given away more than 18,000 Toy Story 5 toys to sick kids around the globe. They also donated 34,000 character-themed hospital gowns, and they arranged special screenings of the movie in over 400 children's hospitals, including 300 of those being right here in the United States. And look, toys are awesome. The movies are awesome. Honestly, the hospital gown thing might be my favorite part because hospitals are really scary. I mean, it's scary for an adult, but now imagine you're a six-year-old. You're away from home. You're getting poked and prodded with needles. You don't feel good. Everything smells weird. Everyone's wearing masks around you. And instead of putting on those ugly, itchy hospital gowns, you suddenly get one with your favorite Disney character on it. It, you know, it feels like it's just a little thing, but if you're a kid, especially a sick kid, those little things are so much bigger. I mean, I remember being a kid and getting, you know, like a cartoon Band-Aid instead of like the plain ones. And did it hurt less? No. Did it feel cooler? 100%. So Disney has also had the cast record personal messages for the children in the hospitals. That includes Tim Allen, Joan Cusack, Conan O'Brien, and they were all taking time to tell these kids that, you know, they're thinking about them. And, you know, I feel like that's something we forget. For a celebrity recording a 30-second video, probably nothing, no time in their day. But for the kid watching it, for the families, this becomes something that they're always going to remember. It's kind of like, you know, as an adult, when someone holds the door for you, or maybe they buy you a cup of coffee, it costs them almost nothing, but it changes your whole day. And it's even bigger when you're a little kid. And you know what? We need more stories like this. A little dose of good news, because the internet loves to be mad at things, but kindness, I feel like it doesn't always trend, even though it should. So with that, Danny's not here, as you already know. I am out of here for the day. Danny and I will be back tomorrow. So until then, if a significant other in your life doesn't tell you on a daily basis, we appreciate you. And you'll hear it every day right here on the Danny and Kate Show. We'll see you tomorrow.
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99.5.3, Dominic Fike, Baby Doll. Here's Imagine Dragons. It's Whatever It Takes on your Monday. Do whatever it takes to get this week going. You're going to be great at it. Let's be positive. Push forward. See what happens. It's Kelly, 95.3.

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1: Let me talk to you.

Kelly 95.3, some Ella Langley with Choose in Texas. And hey, happy Monday to you. D-Lay coming through to hang out with you for the next 4 hours, spending your midday with you. And hey, if you got a shout out, you got a request, hit me up on them socials at Kelly 95.3. Some Taylor Swift, I Knew It, I Knew You, coming up after Greedy.

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Inside with Gabriella. And hey, coming up next, I've got your Wait What report. You remember hearing about the bad lettuce and all the problems we're having with it, that Cyclospora outbreak? Is it over? I'll tell you next. 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

Today's music, Kelly 95.3, some Justin Timberlake, Can't Stop the Feeling. And hey, if you've been avoiding salads lately, you're not alone. Wait, what? Why? Well, a former FDA commissioner says the nationwide cyclospora outbreak is not under control yet. Yikes. Despite progress in tracing the source. Now, health officials have linked many of the cases to recalled iceberg lettuce from central Mexico, and the CDC says nearly 2,000 confirmed illnesses have been reported across multiple states. Yikes. Now, symptoms include severe diarrhea, stomach cramps, nausea, and fatigue. If you think you may have purchased a recalled lettuce, experts say toss it out and check for the latest recall information. I mean, you know, right now, the safest thing on that salad is probably the crouton, so put it away. Just be careful out there. You don't want to get that. That's your Wait What. It's Kelly 95.3, and stick around. Coming up next, I got details on how you can win some Legoland tickets.

Kelly 95.3, some Tame Impala with Dracula. And yes, we got your chance to win family four packs of tickets to Legoland California Resort. They got the new Lego Galaxy with the new Galactic Coaster. Right now, the festival is open through August 30th, and it's got the Pokemon Play Zone in it. 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
2: 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Mm-mm. 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

Music, Kelly 95.3, some Alex Warren with Fever Dream. And sending a big shout out to Cassandra. She wants to take it back a little bit. Here's some East Side, dropping it for you right now. Kelly 95.3. When I was young, I fell in love.

0: Bakersfield has consistently been one of California's fastest growing large cities, which means we have people coming and going all the time. 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I'd love to show you how we can help introduce you to everybody in Kern County.
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Today's music, Kelly 95.3, some Taylor Swift, The Fate of Ophelia. And hey, you've been thinking about going to college or back to college? 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And stick around. Coming up next, I got your Wait What report. And someone wins a big jackpot at a local casino. Ooh, I'll tell you how much and where at. Coming up next, keep it right here, Kelly 95.3.

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Music Kelly 95.3, some Dakiti from Bad Bunny, and someone's weekend trip to the brand new Hard Rock Casino Tajon turned into a life-changing payday. Wait, what? A lucky player hit a massive $1.2 million jackpot last Saturday, making it one of the biggest wins at the casino since it opened. The winner was playing a slot machine when the big hit happened, turning a normal night out into a very memorable one. Now, officials say the casino has already seen several major jackpots since opening, bringing plenty of excitement to Kern County. Oh, man, I never went out there, but I'm not going to give up trying because I want to win a big jackpot. Hey, that's your Wait What. It's Kelly, 95.3. And stick around, coming up next, details on a big grand opening happening. That info next, Groove 99.3.

risk it all. And a big grand opening going down at Auto Detail Supplies. That's Saturday, August 15th. They're over at 3528 Stein Road. The festivities are going down from 10 a.m. to 3 p.m. And you can enter to win over $1,000 in prizes and giveaway. Join us out there. It's 10 a.m. to 3 p.m. Saturday, August 15th. 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It's Kelly 95.3.

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Today's music, Kelly 95.3, some Tame Impala with a Dracula. Got to send a big shout out to Jenna. She wants to hear some Lady Gaga, Bruno Mars, Die With a Smile. I got that one coming up for you right after I Love It, I Love It, I Love It. It's Kelly 95.3.

0: Steven Linné is coming to the Greek Theater in L.A. this October. 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

Music, Kelly 95.3, some Joe, End of Beginning. And hey, coming up next, I've got your Wait What report. And a woman in her 60s is scared to fly. How did she get over that fear? I'll tell you all about it next. Keep it right here, Kelly 95.3.

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by a threesome blessed union of souls, Hey Leonardo. And after 17 years of severe aerophobia, that's fear of flying, 67-year-old Debbie Adamson conquered her fear by listening to BTS music. Wait, what? Allowed her to fly to Orlando and Greece. She developed this method to manage sensory overload, surprising her family after previously attempting to hide her passport to avoid flying. Her husband joked that he used to flee flights with arthritis from her squeezing his hands in fear. Oh my goodness. Well, at least they made it, and BTS always helps me get through anything, doesn't it? Hey, that's your Wait What. It's Kelly, 95.3. Coming up next, I got details on Legoland and how you can win some free tickets.

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And hey, we got your chance to win family four packs of tickets to Legoland. You know they got more than 60 rides, shows, and attractions there. Plus, they got the Sea Life Aquarium. They also have a water park there. A lot of fun over there. 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

0: 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I got them candy kisses
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1: Just can't believe this, man. 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

Cynthia, she's tuned in while she's enjoying her lunch a little bit later than everybody else, but that's okay. We're still hanging with you, and she wants to hear some late night talking. Drop it up for you right now. Enjoy your lunch. Kelly.

0: Bakersfield has consistently been one of California's fastest growing large cities, which means we have people coming and going all the time. 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
2: 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We're going to go into Disneyland right now, but I'm going to need you to go ahead and just not tell anybody your age today. Mm-mm. 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But above that, you're $179.
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3: 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How y'all doing?
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Today's music, Kelly 95.3, Olivia Dean, So Easy to Fall in Love. And hey, coming up next, I've got your Wait What report and a accident happens at a fair. Ooh, I'll tell you all about that next. Keep it right here, Kelly 95.3.

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1: Kelly 95.3, some Duncan Sheik with Barely Breathing, and a thrilling crossbow act went terrifyingly wrong at the Orange County Fair in New York when a 38-year-old circus performer, Edwin A. Cuervo Rangel, was accidentally shot in the neck with an arrow. Wait, what? His colleague, Anna B. Daza Tavera, was aiming for a foam target Edwin was holding, but missed. Ouch! Thankfully, the arrow only grazed the corner of his neck with no major bleeding, and Edwin is now in stable condition at the hospital. The audience was safely evacuated, and the circus confirmed he is expected to make a full recovery. Oh man, just be careful of those things. Those arrows are very real. That's your Wait What? It's Kelly 95.3. And stick around. Coming up next, details on how you can win a $10,000 scholarship to Northwest College.

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95.3, some Teddy Swims, Mr. Know-It-All. Hey, D-Lay, time for you to get on up out of here. Have a beautiful rest of your Monday, and stick around. 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

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It is Kelly 95.3. Good afternoon. It's Eric Fox hanging out with you. Oh, we're going to make that Monday fly by better. Hang out. Let's have some fun. Here's Ed Sheeran.

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Are you a Pokemon fan or are your kids? 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
1: Me not working hard. Yeah, right. Picture that with a Kodak. Or better yet, go to town.

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Don't forget, tomorrow morning, we got the perfect way for you to kick off your day. And that's with Danny and Kate. They're here with you 6 to 10 tomorrow, right here on Kelly 95.3. Here's SZA.

0: Bakersfield has consistently been one of California's fastest growing large cities, which means we have people coming and going all the time. 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And that's where Frequency Broadcasting comes in. We hope you get the frequency that's needed to remind people here that you're still doing a great job and to tell people who've just moved here, hey, you should check us out. Give us a call today. Our phone number, 559-213-0173. That's 559-213-0173. I'd love to show you how we can help introduce you to everybody in Kern County.
1: 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Pain doesn't have to show up on an x-ray to show up in a settlement. Your sleep, your job, your life. 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

0: 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I love it. I love it. I love it. 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

0: Bakersfield has consistently been one of California's fastest growing large cities, which means we have people coming and going all the time. 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
2: 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Mm-mm. 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But above that, you're $179.
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MC Magic. And that's not all. 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Get your tickets now at

0: Nick Fike. It's called Baby Doll. He plays right here on today's music, Kelly 95.3. 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
2: Frank.
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1: Every day across Kern County, people are showing up, stepping up, and making a real difference. 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
1: Good afternoon, Bakersfield. It's Mariah with your Time Saver traffic update. We've got a traffic collision southbound Highway 99 just north of the 46, so expect some slowing as crews work in the area. There's also another crash northbound Highway 99 just north of Highway 223 with delays beginning to build through that stretch, so give yourself a few extra minutes this afternoon, and as always, drive safe.
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1: Good afternoon, Bakersfield. It's Mariah with another Time Saver traffic update. A crash is being reported over on Kimberlina Road and Wildwood Road, so watch for emergency crews and possible delays through that intersection. There's also another collision eastbound Highway 166 just west of Interstate, which could slow things down if you're traveling through that area. So take it easy out there, and as always, drive safe.
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